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Are you dancing? That was Michael Jackson with Beat It. It's such a big thing. His biopic, doing phenomenal. Thanks for listening to 92.3 KSSK. I am Sweet of a Girl. Time to get tipsy with a bar song from Shaboozy.

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0: 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I am Sweetie Picaro, and KSSK presenting Air Supply at Blue Note Hawaii. 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

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I do. 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Marlon Nui franking out with me, Sweetie Picaro, on this Aloha Friday. This is

0: Taylor Swift on 92.3 KSSK. Mahalo nui for hanging out with me, Sweetie Picaro, on this Aloha Friday. It is my Paohana time. I'm truly grateful that you hung out with me today. My message of the day is on family legacy, because the Picaro family reunion getting together this weekend, and I'm reminded that family is one of God's greatest blessings. So I'm inspired by them, right? My dad's generation now gone home to be with the Lord. Seven brothers, one sister built a legacy of love, faith, laughter, hard work, and family. The last of the brothers passed away this year, reminding us that time moves quickly, but love and legacy can live on forever. Now it's our turn. Our Ohanas continue to grow with every new baby, every marriage, every reunion, and every memory we create together. The greatest way we honor those who came before us is by staying connected, sharing our stories, teaching our values, and making sure the next generation knows where they came from. So celebrate because we can today. Not everyone gets another reunion, another hug, another family photo, or another chance to say I love you. So cherish those moments. Family isn't just our history, it's our future. And the legacy we leave behind begins with the love we share today. So go out there, spread love to each and every one of your loved ones. Ahui ho, malama pono. Take care of each other. God bless.
1: From the KSSK News Center, I'm Mandy Suganuma. Merrick Lagiardi is deferring to the courts in Tommy Waters' election dispute. His administration will not comment on Waters' appeal or possible election changes while litigation continues. Last month, the judge ruled Waters was ineligible to seek a third consecutive council term. A Kapolei woman was sentenced Wednesday for COVID relief fraud. Phoebe Trin must serve 2 years in prison and 6 months supervised release. The U.S. Attorney's Office says the 33-year-old filed false claims for herself and stole a former employee's identity to receive PUA payments. And Spider-Man Brand New Day is expected to dominate the box office again this weekend. The fourth film in the Tom Holland-led franchise is looking to make around $150 to $160 million. It's already earned over $1.1 billion worldwide and is the fastest to surpass a $500 million domestically ever. From the KSSK News Center, I'm Mandy Suganuma.
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Hawaii's feel-good favorites from yesterday and today, 92.3 KSSK. And just because the $1,000 fill-ups are ending doesn't mean we're going to leave you with nothing. Starting Monday, three chances per day to go to Vegas to see our iHeartRadio Music Festival with all those stars, including BTS, Benson Boone, Goo Goo Dolls, and more. 9 a.m., 1 p.m., 5 p.m. Three chances to win a trip to Vegas to see it all starting Monday.

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0: She's number one again, has been comfortably seated at the number one spot on the music charts since April. Believe it or not, that song's so huge. Ella Langley and Choosin' Texas. 92.3 KSSK, Hawaii's feel-good favorites from yesterday and today, and many more of them as the Pauhana Party begins for Aloha Friday. I'm Chad Matthews. We'll get it going with Miles Smith coming next.
1: From the KSSK News Center, I'm Mandy Suganuma. It appears Todd Blanche has secured enough yes votes to be confirmed as the next U.S. Attorney General. This after Louisiana Senator Bill Cassidy announced on the Senate floor he plans to vote in favor of confirming Blanche. The Senate could put Blanche's nomination to a vote today before the five-week August recess. Even as the median price climbs, Oahu's single-family home sales are surging. The Honolulu Board of Realtors reports resales increased more than 20% over last year, while the median price reached $1.22 million. Condo sales and prices posted smaller gains. And the Department of Hawaiian Homelands is set to issue a record number of land leases given out in a single year. Nearly 3,000 leases are projected to be issued by the end of 2026. A third of that number was reached in July. 29,000 people remain on the waiting list. From the KSSK News Center, I'm Mandy Suganuma.
2: Michael W.
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17: We all stayed at the Chateau in bedrooms, along with my producer Gus Dudgeon and Bernie, who wrote the lyrics. And I used to get up, and same time as Bernie, I went down to breakfast. Bernie would be typing. Bernie typing, not Bernie Taupin. And he would give me a lyric. And I would have my breakfast, and I would have a croissant, and wander over to the electric piano. We had our instruments set up around the breakfast table, a guitar amp, a bass amp, and a drum kit, and the electric piano, and a mic. And I would sit down and write a song to those lyrics. I'd wake the band up, because I'd be playing and singing, and they'd come down and having their breakfast, or even before they started, they would join in, and we would write the song straight away. After we'd finish, we'd go straight over to the other side, maybe write two, but mostly one, start the day off with a song, and go off to the other side of the courtyard to the studio and record the song, and then write in the studio.
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0: time for Aloha Friday with Michael Jackson on 92.3 KSSK, Hawaii's feel-good favorites from yesterday and today. By the way, just confirmed today, saw it in the Hollywood Reporter social media feed, Michael 2, the sequel to the big movie from earlier this year, that's going to start shooting by the end of this year, hopefully to be in theaters by the end of next year. So you get the second part of Michael Jackson's story, and there's a lot there. Chad Matthews here. He's kicking off the Pauhana party with Gautier and Lauryn Hill and more straight ahead. First look at KSSK 10-minute traffic from the Starkey's Auto Repair Traffic Center. It's on right now with Devin.
1: Good afternoon. We've got quite a wait on H1 westbound waiting for you on right around Hickam Curve. It's going to start to back up, and it's going to stay backed up till you get past H2, where we've got a crash reported in lanes there on the journey into Waipahu. So whether you're taking Moanalua or H1, it's still going to take you about 45 minutes or so to make it past H2 right now. Hopefully that will improve here shortly. Eastbound across town, still looking at the regular 25 minutes from the airport to Punahou, and westbound across town on H1. It's a little bit crowded going past the Poly. No issue up and over the Ko'olau. Out windward, it's a little slow, making your way from Castle Junction and Makai bound into Olomana. Also heavy slowing down into Waimanalo on Kalani on Ole. I'm Devin Hennessy with your traffic.

0: Eyes Off You. Beautiful stuff from Lauryn Hill on the Pauhana Party on 92.3 KSSK Hawaii's Feel Good Favorites from yesterday and today with John Matthews on the road home to the weekend with you. And coming Monday, we'll get through the weekend as slow as possible, but when Monday eventually comes around, it's your first of many opportunities to win a trip for two to Vegas to see our iHeartRadio Music Festival. And you know we got the stars this year. Everybody from BTS, oh yeah, Benson Boone, Snoop Dogg, Cardi B, everybody's coming. And we want you there too. Listen to win, starting with Perry and the Posse Monday morning here on 92.3 KSSK. Airfare, hotel, tickets to both nights of the shows, and more. 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KSSK 10-minute traffic.
1: Hello there. Good afternoon. Crazy backups through Mid-Island. Heading southbound, basically from the plantation all the way past Wheeler. You're backed up the whole way. It's going to be slow heading south through Wahiwa as well. North Shore still slow from Pupukea down past Laniakea southbound. And if you're heading up the Leeward Shore, you can expect a heavy pocket of slowing heading up Farrington from basically the water park at the end of H1 all the way up to Nanakuli. Still a big backup heading westbound as well. A car is stopped underneath the H2 interchange. Looks like it might be a crash or a stall. Either way, they got backups all the way to Hickam Curve on H1 and all the way to Tripler on Wanalua. It's going to take you about 45 minutes at least to get through all that past H2 into Waipahu. I'm Devin Hennessy with your traffic.
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0: It's Taylor Swift on 92.3 KSSK and the Powhana Party for Friday afternoon. Got Jason Mraz coming up in just a couple of moments. It's Devin Hennessey now, KSSK 10-Minute Traffic.
1: Hey there, we got situations at both ends of H2 right now. Up at Mid-Island, we've got some major slowing southbound heading toward the H2 entry point on Bilikina, just past Kunia due to a crash there. So it's slow south through Wahiwa, it's slow south past the barracks, and it's backed up all the way to the plantation. It's also slow heading westbound out of town due to a crash, a multi-car crash at the H2 interchange. It looks like up to three lanes are blocked, actually, and things are backed up all the way to Hickam Curve. It's going to take 45 or 50 minutes to get through that. Moanalua is still backed up from Tripler. And eastbound across town, that's still going to cost you about 30 minutes from the airport to Punahou as well. Some service streets around town are getting a little bit jammed up. But hey, it's Friday. I'm Devin Hennessey with your traffic.

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0: with BB Rexa and Florida Georgia Line. Meant to be. It's 92.3 KSSK's Powhana Party, and we keep on going with Maroon 5 and the Bengals coming up after Devin Hennessy and KSSK 10-Minute Traffic.
1: Hello there and good afternoon. A couple of big backups waiting for you out there. H1 westbound at the H2 interchange, a multi-car crash taking up a few lanes there, and another crash in Waimalu on H1 westbound is making things really difficult through the Hulama Merge. It's going to be backed up from Hickam Curve on H1 and from right around Tripler on Moanalua. Still about a 45 or 50 minute ride at least to make it past H2. And at Mid-Island, we got a big backup as well. Right past Kunia on Vilikina heading toward H2, we got a backup there and another crash looks like where Wahiwa turns into H2. So southbound journey from the plantation, whichever way you take it, it's going to take you about 25 minutes. I'm Devin Hennessy with your traffic.

0: with Maroon 5 on the Pau Hana Party on 92.3 KSSK, Hawaii's feel-good favorites from yesterday and today. And Jad Matthews here as we ride home together or elsewhere. Some of you are going to go elsewhere because we have high school football back tonight, and you're going to go cheer for your favorites. We've got three games on the tap tonight. You got Castle Radford, Campbell Waipahu, that's the one that Jimmy's at with Spectrum OC16, and Farrington and Kamehameha. Those are the games kicking off the high school schedule tonight. Bunch more tomorrow. It's if you got a high school football athlete, you've got a busy weekend ahead. We'll be by your side for all of it. We'll keep you informed too. Mandy Suganuma in the news center with the latest headlines, and right now from the Starkey's Auto Repair Traffic Center, KSSK 10-minute traffic with Devin Hennessy.
1: Hello there. Good afternoon. Earlier, there was a couple of crashes there near Wheeler on Vilikina, east of Kunia, and also on Kamehameha right there at H2. And that was causing a lot of southbound slowing all the way back to the plantation. And there's still a lot of slowing all the way back to the plantation, but we're seeing some progress now and traffic's starting to move. So the closer you get to Wheeler, the faster it's going to get. Up on the North Shore, it's still slow from Pupukea down to Laniakea, and up the Leeward Shore, it's still backed up from Ali'inui up to Black Rocks going up Farrington. But the westbound situation is still the toughest. Multi-car crash at H2 has things backed up on H1 all the way back to the Hickam Curve area, and then Moanalua is still stacked up to Pu'uloa. Heavy slowing eastbound across town as well from Nimitz to Punahou. I'm Devin Hennessy with your traffic.
2: From the KSSK News Center, I'm Mandy Suganuma. The One Ohana Fund is offering its full $175 million to victims of the Maui wildfire. Governor Josh Green says the program made offers on 162 eligible claims involving deaths and serious injuries. That program is separate from the larger wildfire settlement still in court. A suspended Maui police lieutenant is facing up to 20 years in federal prison. Court records show Lieutenant Michael Vaitu'ulala is charged with conspiracy to commit honest services wire fraud. Prosecutors allege he accepted cash to protect illegal fireworks sales, drug trafficking, and cockfighting operations. And health officials in Michigan are lifting an advisory against eating bagged salad as cases from a cyclosporiasis outbreak continue to decline. Consumers are advised to follow routine produce safety recommendations. Officials will continue monitoring the situation. From the KSSK News Center, I'm Mandy Suganuma.
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21: 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The third way. 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

0: need for an umbrella, Ella Ella, right now. It's a beautiful drive home on 92.3 KSSK, Hawaii's feel-good favorites from yesterday and today. Bruno's coming up, and then we get to our favorite time of the week because Pahana time for Friday means Kimo Kahoano. It's all coming up on 92.3 KSSK next after Devin Hennessy and KSSK 10-Minute Traffic.
1: Hello there and good afternoon. Still quite a backup for your Friday flow heading out of town. The situation at the H2 interchange has improved. They're letting a lot more cars through now. It looks like things are mostly over on the shoulder. There was a multi-car crash there earlier and things backed up all the way to Hickam Curve on H1, all the way to Pu'uloa on Moanalua, and Kamehameha's jammed up all the way back through Pearl Harbor. So you got a bit of a wait there getting westbound. Up and over the coal, everything's looking great. Still very slow on Kalani and Ole heading down into Waimanalo and also Makai bound from Castle Junction through Olomana out toward Kailua. And eastbound across town, it's also slow from Nimitz to Punahou, 25 minutes at least to make it through that. And then certain streets around town starting to jam up just a little bit. Things are looking a little better at Mid Island. I'm Devin Hennessy with your traffic.

0: absolutely right. Kimo Kahuano, happy Aloha Friday from 92.3 KSSK with Hawaii's feel-good favorites from yesterday and today. Ready for you all weekend long. Weekend's here. I'm Chad Matthews. Good stuff coming from Huntrix and Billy Joel in just a couple of moments. Devin Hennessy is taking a look at everything right now. A busy Aloha Friday in the Starkey's Auto Repair Traffic Center. It's KSSK 10-Minute Traffic.
1: Hello there and good afternoon. Still got a bit of a westbound journey right now through the Hull of a Merge due to an earlier crash at H2, which has cleared. Things are moving a lot better through Pearl City, but we had another crash in the backup somewhere in Waimalu, so that might be contributing to some additional slowing. It's still going to be about 35 minutes from Middle Street past H2, but moving a lot faster through Pearl City, like I said. Eastbound, still 25 or 30 minutes from the airport to Punahou. Service streets around town, busy as usual. Hey, it's Friday. Up and over the Ko'olau, everything's looking great. Full speed both ways. Still slow in spots out windward, though. And at Mid-Island, we got some heavy slowing going past the Plantation south. Southbound, and it's still a little tricky getting past the barracks or through Wahiwa due to some earlier crashes by Wheeler, which have also cleared, thankfully. I'm Devin Hennessy with your traffic.

0: Billy Joel on the radio with Uptown Girl on 92.3 KSSK, Hawaii's feel-good favorites from yesterday and today, all weekend for you. Happy weekend. I'm Chad Matthews. Let's make it last as long as possible. More of those feel-good favorites coming up to get you home safe and sound right now in the Starkey's Auto Repair Traffic Center. The information you need to get you home safe, sound, and, well, as quick as possible. 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What's the latest? KSSK 10-minute traffic.
1: Hello there. Good afternoon. Regular slowing heading up the Leeward Shore for your Friday fun. If you're heading anywhere north of Nanakuli, you got a bit of a backup from Ali'inui to Black Rocks. North Shore still slow from Waimea Bay, south past Laniakea, or southwest rather. And then heading up through Mid-Island, going past Schofield or south through Wahiwa, it's going to be backed up from before the plantation still due to some earlier crashes there near Wheeler, which have cleared. And also the crash at H2 on H1 westbound is cleared, so things are moving a lot better. And the crash in Waimalu, or the stall, whatever that was, that's gone too. So it's still a little bit backed up on H1 from Hickam Curve, but once you get through the Halawa Merge, it's moving a lot better out west. And not looking too bad eastbound across town right now either. Just the usual stuff. I'm Devin Hennessy with your traffic.
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0: Warren with the whole choir behind him. It's Ordinary on 92.3 KSSK, Hawaii's feel-good favorites from yesterday and today. And I know, we just blinked, and all of a sudden it's August, and it's time to start giving away trips to see our iHeartRadio Music Festival. And we're going to do it starting on Monday. Three chances to win every single weekday. A trip for two to Vegas. We do the hotel, the airfare, the tickets to the iHeartRadio Music Festival, $1,000 spending cash, and more. We throw it all in. You got to go after it, though. You got to play with us starting Monday with Perry and the Posse here on KSSK. Beach Boys coming up along with Rachel Platten. Right now, Devin Hennessy, KSSK 10-Minute Traffic.
1: Hello there. The westbound flow out of town, still a little bit backed up, recovering after some earlier crashes in Pearl City, or getting out of Pearl City, I should say, going past H2. That multi-car crash being gone, it's left some residual slowing, and it's still a little slow getting through the Halava Merge. Things are backed up right around or before Hickam Curve on H1, and Moanalua is actually pretty jammed up all the way back to Fort Shafter. So a little bit slower on the Moanalua side, making your way through the Halava Merge, but once you do, it's a nice ride all the way out to Farrington. It is going to slow down a little bit up the leeward shore on your way up to Nanakuli from right around Ali'inui. Mid-Island's looking a lot better as well. A little bit slow still getting through the Vilikina-Kamanui Triangle, but going past the plantation's not so bad. Up on the North Shore, nice little pocket of slowing going past Laniakea. I'm Devin Hennessy with your traffic.

0: Party Friday with the Beach Boys on the radio on 92.3 KSSK's Pauhana Party for Aloha Friday. It's Judd Matthews driving home with you. We'll feel good with Olivia Dean. She's up in just mere moments after Devin Hennessy in KSSK 10-minute traffic.
1: Hello there. The westbound flow out of town, still a little bit backed up, recovering after some earlier crashes in Pearl City, or getting out of Pearl City, I should say, going past H2. That multi-car crash being gone, it's left some residual slowing, and it's still a little slow getting through the Hull of a Merge. Things are backed up right around or before Hickam Curve on H1, and Moanalua is actually pretty jammed up all the way back to Fort Shafter. So a little bit slower on the Moanalua side, making your way through the Hull of a Merge, but once you do, it's a nice ride all the way out to Farrington. It is going to slow down a little bit up the leeward shore on your way up to Nanakuli from right around Ali'inui. Mid-Island's looking a lot better as well. A little bit slow still getting through the Vilikina-Kumananui Triangle, but going past the plantation's not so bad. Up on the North Shore, nice little pocket of slowing going past Laniakea. I'm Devin Hennessy with your traffic.

0: party with the Bee Gees, loud and proud on the radio with Stayin' Alive on 92.3 KSSK. 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Not only for the music, but the information, too. Mandy Suganuma standing by with news headlines. And right now, Devin Hennessy, Starkey's Auto Repair Traffic Center, is where we go first with KSSK 10-Minute Traffic.
1: Hey there, good afternoon. Happy Aloha Friday. We're fighting through that flow right now. H1 eastbound, still about 25 or 30 minutes from the airport past Punahou. A decent backup there, and also heading into town, in and out of Waikiki, going past downtown, etc., etc. It's all going to be a little bit backed up for that fun Friday time. Up and over the cold out, no problems. Out windward, heavy slowing in the usual spots. Right now, westbound out of town, still improving, but about a 45-minute ride from Middle Street past H2 still. Very slow to get through the whole of a merge with backups on H1 starting at the airport. And on Moanalua, it's still slow from Fort Shafter. And then heading all the way out west, you got the regular slowing up Farrington toward Nanakuli, just a little bit slowing before Black Rocks. And up on the north shore, it's slow southbound past Laniakea, but it's speeding up. I'm Devin Hennessy with your traffic.
2: From the KSSK News Center, I'm Mandy Suganuma. Despite the fact no deal has been finalized yet, President Trump says the Strait of Hormuz is sort of open right now. Trump told reporters yesterday negotiations with Iran are continuing, and in the meantime, the U.S. continues to blockade Iranian ports and have military control of the waterway. State officials are investigating a report of a man throwing a rock at a Hawaiian monk seal last weekend. A witness alleges the man walked within a foot of the sleeping seal pup below the Diamond Head Lookout before throwing a rock. Footage shows the seal and a man walking away, but does not show the alleged incident. And a festival celebrating Korean culture returns to Kapi'olani Park tomorrow. The 22nd annual Korean Festival Hawaii runs from 10 a.m. to 8 p.m. and will feature local Korean food, live performances, and a hanbok fashion show. For more information, go to KoreanFestivalHawaii.com. From the KSSK News Center, I'm Mandy Suganuma.
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0: 92.3 KSSK, Hawaii's feel-good favorites from yesterday and today. Your late Pau Hana run home for Aloha Friday begins now with Kehlani coming up after our last look at KSSK 10-minute traffic here for Aloha Friday. Devin Hennessy, one more time. How are we doing?
1: Hello there and good afternoon. Heading into town, you can expect a little bit of slowing on the Pali town bound going past Punch Bowls. Things are getting a little bit busier the closer you get to Waikiki. Eastbound on H1, that's going to be slow from Nimitz to Punahou, but only about 20 or 25 minutes at most to get through it. Same thing through Fort Shafter on the Wanalua. And westbound on the Wanalua, still slow from Pu'uloa all the way through the Halawa Merge out to Pearl City before things speed up again. H1's backed up to Hickam Curve. Kamehameha through Pearl Harbor also jammed up all the way out to Pearl City, so that's not going to be a lot faster. Still going to be about 35 or 40 minutes, whichever way you take out to Waipahu. And then heading up the leeward shore, things are moving a lot better. A little pocket of slowing before you reach Nanakuli past Black Rocks, and up on the north shore, a little slowing past Laniakea. I'm Devin Hennessy with your traffic.

0: Hawaii's feel good favorites of yesterday and today. We've got to
1: work it out. 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

off the shackles of the working week. You are done. The weekend is here. 92.3 KSSK with Hawaii's feel-good favorites from yesterday and today all weekend long. I'm John. Here comes Ed Sheeran.

0: Justin Bieber making an appearance on our late Pow Hunter Run Home with Daisy on 92.3 KSSK, Hawaii's feel-good favorites from yesterday and today. With Chad Matthews taking you home to the weekend, big night for high school football, because it's back. You got three big games tonight. You've got Campbell and Waipahu. That's the one on Spectrum OC16, I think, with Jimmy on the sideline. So check him out there. Other games tonight, Castle and Radford, and then also Farrington taking on Kamehameha up at the Kapalama campus. Tomorrow, even more games. Everybody from St. Louis taking on Kahuku, Kailua and Moanalua, Roosevelt, Punahou, and the list goes on. So high school football's back. Glad to have the excitement back. Best of luck to all players taking the field, and best of luck to the parents that have to take them there occasionally.
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Hawaii's feel-good favorites from yesterday and today. 92.3 KSSK. So ready for the weekend. 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

0: 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Jad Matthews here. We'll head into the evening and nighttime together. 7 o'clock hour just around the corner. Start things off with Charlie Puth with 92.3 KSSK coming up next. And by the way, we're less than a month away from this.
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All through the weekend, no matter where you go, everybody knows Hawaii's feel-good favorites from yesterday and today that fit in so well with anything you're doing. Right here, 92.3 KSSK, well past 7. I'm John, and here comes Phil Collins.

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0: The Weekend on the Weekend with Blinding Lights. 92.3 KSSK, Hawaii's feel-good favorites from yesterday and today. Chad Matthews here tonight. Good stuff still ahead for Magic and more coming up. And this weekend, into next week at Blue Note, what a great run of shows. Been doing contests with Perry and the Posse all this week, but we should mention it again. Fleetwood Mask. They are doing the songs, of course, of Fleetwood Mac. They're at the Blue Note starting tomorrow. Check them out. 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

0: Taylor Swift as the sky fades to black tonight with Opalite on 92.3 KSSK, Hawaii's feel-good favorites from yesterday and today. And we'll keep it going through the rest of the weekend. I'm Chad Matthews, and Jamie Hyatt is ready to go next. We'll start his hour of feel-good favorites with Sam Smith, Chicago, and more coming up. Have a great weekend. 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

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Aloha. It's Jamie Hyatt checking in with you on this Aloha Friday. We made it. The weekend is finally here. Want to hear something? Hit the talkback mic while you're listening to us on the new and improved iHeartRadio app. It's Post Malone and Morgan Wallen. I had some help.

Hawaii's feel-good favorites of yesterday and today. 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

0: 93 KSSK, Bruno Mars, Risk It All. How's it going? I'm Jamie Hyatt. We're getting ready for Journey in September. That's right. Journey's coming back. They've been coming here to Hawaii for like more than five decades, all the way back to New Year's Day 1974 when they played the Sunshine Festival in the Diamond Head Crater. Not that many of you probably remember that, but that's a long time ago. There's some great seats still available for their September 6th and 8th show at Blaisdell Arena. And of course, that third and final show has been added for Saturday, September 5th. It's going to be Journey's final performances in Hawaii. Don't miss your chance to be a part of this historic farewell before the lights go down one final time. Tickets for all three shows are on sale now at Ticketmaster.com. And we've still got more tickets to give away, so keep it right here on KSSK.
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92.3 KSSK, Hawaii's feel-good favorites of yesterday and today. Jamie Hyatt rocking with you on this Friday night in the islands. Here's Stay. It's Kid Laroi and Justin Bieber.

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Aloha. It's Jamie Hyatt on this Aloha Friday night in paradise. Coming up, going to tell you how you can win a trip to the iHeartRadio Music Festival in Las Vegas.

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92.3 KSSK, Hawaii's feel-good favorites of yesterday and today. Aloha, it's Jamie Hyatt on this Friday night. Want to hear something? Hit the talkback mic. It's that little red microphone that you can find right there when you're listening to us on the new and improved iHeartRadio app. Hall & Oates doing their 80s smash Maneater.

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0: 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Of course, that's Ella Langley with Choosing Texas. I'm Jamie Hyatt. And we got through the first week here. It's Aloha Friday. And it was the first week of school going back here in Hawaii. And teachers are continuing to make a difference each and every day. 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

0: 92.3 KSSK. How's it going? Jamie Hyatt with you on this Friday night in paradise. We're having a great weekend so far. Here's Alex Warren with Ordinary.
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0: 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The iHeartRadio Music Festival is back, presented by Capital One. You can win your way there. First thing Monday morning, 9 a.m. Hawaii time, right here with Michael W. Perry and the Posse. We're talking three chances every weekday for you to instantly win your trip for two, plus $1,000 in spending money. Coming up, more info on the iHeart Festival.
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Cecilio and Capone about you on 92.3 KSSK. Friday night in paradise. It's Aloha Friday, of course, and who isn't ready for the weekend? Shaboozy's ready to get tipsy. Here's a bar song.

I just might. Bruno Mars on 92.3 KSSK. How's it going? I'm Jamie Hyatt. Of course, Bruno Mars, he did Saturday morning shows a long time ago, back when he was little Bruno, the world's smallest and youngest Elvis impersonator. Well, he's not going to be at this, but I want to tell you all about it. We're going to do another Saturday morning show live from Limelight, Hawaii on August 22nd. That's Admissions Day weekend. Michael W. Perry, Sweetie Picaro, Auntie Karen are all going to be there. We'll have a breakfast buffet, live entertainment, prizes, and more. 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

Whitney Houston, 92.3 KSSK, Hawaii's feel-good favorites of yesterday and today. Aloha, it's Jamie Hyatt, hanging out with you on this Friday night in the islands. Hope you're having a great one so far. Here's Daisy's Justin Bieber.

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0: 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How's it going? I'm Jamie Hyatt. 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

Maroon 5, This Love. 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

0: That is Kehlani with Folded on 92.3 KSSK, Hawaii's feel-good favorites of yesterday and today. How's it going? I'm Jamie Hyatt. Journey is coming back to Hawaii September 6th, September 8th. Great seats still available for that one. And a third and final show has been added for Saturday, September 5th, due to unprecedented demand. These are going to be Journey's final performances in Hawaii. Miss your chance to be a part of this historic farewell before the lights go down one final time. Tickets for all three shows available right now at Ticketmaster.com. We still got more tickets to give away this coming week, so make sure you keep it on KSSK. The most.
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Jamie Hyatt getting out of here. Don't forget, Monday morning, 9 a.m., your first chance to win a trip for two to the iHeartRadio Music Festival in Las Vegas, plus $1,000. 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
2: Danny Yamashiro here. Welcome to The Good Life. We're here to help unleash your God-given purpose. Where does religion and faith enter the discussion of American presidents? Why might this period in history be known as a turning point for people in surprising ways? Dr. Gary Scott Smith is the author of the book, Religion in the Oval Office, The Religious Lives of American Presidents, and the book, Faith and the Presidency, From George Washington to George W. Bush. Both published 2015 and 2009, published by Oxford University Press. His op-eds have appeared in the Washington Post, Newsweek, the USA Today, and other major newspapers and magazines. He has given lectures throughout the United States on these books. He joins us today to share with you from his wealth of knowledge and experience on this topic. We pause at the beginning of our show to remind you, dear friend, the reason we have the Good Life radio program, well, is to lead you closer and closer to the Lord Jesus Christ, for you to remember that there is always hope in Jesus. No matter what you're going through, no matter how tough things may be, even now, there is hope in Jesus. Jesus loves you so much. He died on the cross for your sins. Yes, he shed his blood on that cross. He was buried. And 3 days later, he rose again from the grave. And today, the living Christ reaches out to you. And it is our hope and prayer that you would turn to him. And if you already do know the Lord, well, we believe this will be a time that will encourage you, even inspire you. Dr. Gary Scott Smith is professor of history emeritus at Grove City College. He's also an ordained Presbyterian minister who serves as a parish associate and the director of the mission program at St. Andrew's Covenant Presbyterian Church in Wilmington, North Carolina. He taught at Grove City College in Western Pennsylvania from 1978 2017, where he chaired the history department. He earned his Master of Divinity at Gordon-Conwell Theological Seminary and his PhD in history at Johns Hopkins University. Dr. Smith, Gary, welcome to our show.
3: Thank you, Danny. It's my pleasure to be with you.
2: Gary, where did you grow up?
3: I grew up in western Pennsylvania, north of Pittsburgh, in a very rural area. In fact, the county where I grew up has the distinction today of being the poorest of the 67 counties in Pennsylvania. It was an oil boom area, and of course, where the first commercial oil well was dug in 1859. The oil industry has obviously moved well beyond Pennsylvania, except for more recent fracking operations. But anyway, so I grew up in western Pennsylvania, not too far from the college where I attended, Grove City, and where I taught for the 39 years that you mentioned, so about an hour north of Pittsburgh.
2: Who influenced you most, Gary, in your growing up years?
3: Well, interestingly enough, I was the first one to become a Christian in my family. And that happened through a church camp experience. So I grew up going to a Methodist church, and my younger siblings, my mother and I all went. My father went sporadically. But at age 12 at a church camp, I came to understand my need to accept Jesus as my personal Lord and Savior, which I did, which transformed my life, even though I was only a 12-year-old. So I would say that my mother definitely soon thereafter became a Christian, and she had a strong influence on me. Several of my professors in college influenced me pretty strongly, some high school teachers, some of the peers that I grew up with. We had a Bible club that we put together in high school to study the scriptures together. So I maintained some close relationships with high school friends over the years. And then people I met in college also, fellow college students. Can't say that there's one person that had a tremendous impact on me until a little bit later in my life, but growing up, it was kind of a combination of folks.
2: Well, take us there. Let's push forward. You said later in life. Sounds like someone really did have an impact. Who was that?
3: Well, again, I would say several people, but probably most notably Timothy Smith, who was my mentor and principal professor at Johns Hopkins University. He was a devout Christian, recognized scholar in American religious history, did a lot of preaching in the Nazarene Church, Church of the Nazarene, actually in Boston. He lived in Boston and taught at Johns Hopkins in Baltimore. So it was did a lot of traveling back and forth. His wife actually ran a facility for people that stayed at the local Boston hospitals that was a Ronald McDonald type of house. But anyway, so he had a big influence on me in terms of my profession, my scholarship, my faith. I would say his influence was perhaps as great as anyone's over the years.
2: So, Gary, share a little bit about the significance of Timothy Smith's influence as a Christian in academia.
3: Well, it was quite significant because he was known for bringing a collection of Christian students to Johns Hopkins to work with him. And over the years, he ended up as PhD students or postdoctoral students having some of the key leaders in the Christian community who were under his tutelage. And that included Joel Carpenter at Calvin University, it included Mark Knoll at Wheaton and Notre Dame. It included Nathan Hatch, who went on to become a Baptist seminary president. And all those guys were outstanding scholars. Daryl Hart, who's been associated with Hillsdale College. Will McClay, who's one of the leading evangelical scholars in the United States right now in intellectual history. On and on the list goes. Just lots and lots of folks that he influenced over the years and who've made a mark for the kingdom in various ways in academia.
2: Well, it seems like there was the impact of Timothy Smith had an influence, somewhat like a turning point. Was there a certain perception that scholars had in America when it came to Christianity and scholarship and the world of academia that Timothy Smith played such a role to sort of turn the perspective?
3: Well, he definitely helped by mentoring a generation of Christian scholars. Mark Knoll famously wrote a book called The Scandal of the Evangelical Mind, in which he basically said the scandal is there isn't much of an evangelical mind. That book came out in the 90s, and since that time, evangelicals have made a huge inroad into academia in history, but also in philosophy, in the natural sciences. Think of someone like Francis Collins, and the work that he's done in genetics and the claim that he has received. Think of someone like Nick Walderstorff in philosophy. So evangelicals have occupied some of the leading positions in in higher ed in a variety of areas. And certainly Timothy Smith was one of those people of an earlier generation who helped mentor and train and bring about a turning point for particularly evangelical scholars. Certainly the field that I'm conversant with and have my expertise in, American religious history, has been a home for many Christian scholars in particular, especially evangelical scholars, and evangelicals collectively have had a huge influence in the area of American religious history, writing some of the best history that's out there. We have an organization called the Conference on Faith and History, to which several hundred Christian scholars belong. And there have been a variety of other things. There's Christian Scholars Review, which is an interdisciplinary publication. So Christians are having greater impact in academia, even though that some doors were closed to them, I think in part because of intolerance. But things have improved, and Christians have had to maybe work harder and to get ahead and to be recognized, but

0: their history and read biographies about them. But I noticed that very little had been done about their religious convictions. So when I first started working on these topics around the year 2000, there had been very little serious scholarship that had been done with regard to the faith of presidents. And so it was a wide open field. I thought it was one that lots of people would be interested in. And so I thought God had given me some gifts in the area of research and writing and some opportunities. And I did receive some funding that helped me visit archives and dig up materials and things of that sort. So that all came together to enable me to do the kind of research that I've done.
1: 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Dr. Smith was named the 2001 Pennsylvania Professor of the Year by the Carnegie Foundation for the Advancement of Teaching and the Council of Advancement and Support of Education. He's the author of 15 books. He's always working on another project, but he has specialized, as you've just said, on American presidents and faith, or American presidents and religion. Well, when we come back from our break, we'll hear more from Dr. Smith. How important is religion to American presidents? What surprised him most about what he discovered in faiths of American presidents? And why? How does this make a difference in your life? Whether it's a president today or a president of days gone by, there is always a relevance, a unique relevance with American presidents and faith with you. Stay with us. We'll be right back.

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1: In 2009, he wrote the book Faith and the Presidency, from George Washington to George W. Bush. In 2015, he wrote Religion in the Oval Office, The Religious Lives of American Presidents. Both books were published by Oxford University Press. I'm speaking of none other than Dr. Gary Scott Smith, a pioneer in this field of in this discipline of faith and presidents, religion and American presidents. He joins us today from North Carolina. You can find out more about this show at thegoodlifehawaii.com. If you're tuning in right now, maybe caught the tail end of the next segment, of the last segment, you can get Dr. Smith's book and books. He's an author of over 15 books. You can get his books at Amazon.com. Again, Amazon.com. Gary, what surprised you most about what you discovered in your research on faiths and American presidents?
2: Well, there were a lot of surprises, but I guess the biggest one would be that religion played a major role in the lives of so many different presidents. You know, when you think about politicians in general, people don't always connect religious conviction with politicians. But in the case of presidents, I found that for more than half of them, religion was a very important part of their life. For all of them, it was at least some part of their lives. Barack Obama was the first president the United States ever had who was not raised in an explicitly Christian home. But prior to that, all his predecessors were. And that's not to say that faith didn't play a significant role in the life of Barack Obama, because certainly it did. So that surprised me how important religion was in their life stories. That's something you know about from your own research.

0: as you've dealt with childhood trauma and religion and the presidents. The second thing that kind of surprised me was the diversity of the religious commitments and backgrounds of presidents. We have a great deal of diversity. It's not all connected with what's called mainline or mainstream American religion. In fact, we had early on a couple of presidents whose worldviews would essentially be Unitarian, although they didn't self-identify in that way. But people who believe that God the Father was God alone and Jesus Christ isn't divine. And then, of course, we've had Presbyterians and Episcopalians and Methodists, but we've had other ones who were part of much smaller denominational traditions, like the Disciples of Christ. We've had other ones who were more in a non-denominational tradition. We've had some who came into the presidency without any clear religious conviction or identification, like Dwight Eisenhower, who third week of his presidency was baptized at the National Presbyterian Church in Washington, D.C., and became a Presbyterian. We've had people who've been affiliated with the Baptist traditions, with, you know, pretty much all the kinds of mainstream, main facets of American religion, including, of course, in 1960, we elected our first Catholic president in John Kennedy. And we've had other Catholic candidates for the presidency in recent years.
1: So with this wide swath of Christian traditions, some more well-known than others, you mentioned that some presidents had stronger or more strongly influenced than others. When we talk about influence, Gary, what do you mean by that? Or what is meant by that? Influence in what way?
0: Well, the influence of presidents can be felt in a variety of ways. I mean, the most obvious one would be in terms of their policies and to what extent those policies live beyond their administrations and shape subsequent times. For example, Franklin Delano Roosevelt and the New Deal. That brought about a series of changes, particularly in terms of enlarging the scope and functions of government, that have continued to be with us until this day. And even though we've had Republicans and Democrats as president, no one has basically repealed the essential framework that the New Deal established. Woodrow Wilson established some principles for foreign policy in relationship to World War I and America's global presence that have continued to dominate our foreign policy perspective until the present day. So, you know, you can talk about more than 100 years. His viewpoint has been pervasive in the area of American attitudes toward the world and relationships with other countries, even though Trump has taken some steps to try to peel back American commitments to various international organizations and maybe reduce American leadership in the world to some extent, share the burden more fully with other countries. Nevertheless, we've seen ourselves as a global leader, and that came out of our participation in World War I and the attempt to establish the League of Nations and our subsequent foreign policy perspective. So anyway, the first place you would see the influence of presidents is with regard to policies. A second place you might see it would be with regard to the relationships that they establish, the constituencies that they have the most contact with, the relationships that they build. Some of those relationships are ongoing. One example would be the relationship between evangelicals and the Republican Party, which goes all the way back into the early 1980s with the Moral Majority and Ronald Reagan and continues to the present. A third area where we might see the influence of presidents would be on the issue of character. We've often looked to our presidents as moral leaders, and some of them have explicitly affirmed that they see themselves as moral leaders and trying to provide a good character example for our children and for people throughout our nation. So, you know, presidents can influence everything from how we view the media, to the policies that we adopt, to the way we view the world. There's the saying that the leader of the free world is the president of the United States. And if you have that much influence and impact, you're influencing how other nations see the United States. You're influencing how other nations relate to the United States. You can get anything you want on the world's radar screen, whether it's reducing AIDS in Africa, as it was for George W. Bush, whether it's identifying communism as an evil empire, as it was for Ronald Reagan. So, everything you say and do is newsworthy. Presidents haven't been their own public relations directors until Donald Trump and tweeting. But nevertheless, there's been a great deal of influence that presidents have had over the years.
1: Let's talk a little bit, Gary, about elections. Where does religion enter the discussion of presidential elections?
0: Well, I think it plays a very large role in presidential elections. In my two books, where I talk about 22 different presidents, I talk about some elections where religion played a very, very important role, including the election of 1800, which involved Thomas Jefferson and John Adams. And Jefferson won that election, but the fact that he was perceived by some Americans to be an atheist, or at least an agnostic, or at least a skeptic, was used by the Federalists to try to defeat him. You can flash forward until the election of 1896, which pitted two evangelicals, William Jennings Bryan against William McKinley, Presbyterian versus a Methodist, both of whom were very, very devout individuals. Of course, Bryan would go on and play this important role in the Scopes monkey trial in 1925 about evolution, teaching evolution in the schools of Tennessee. And then you can go to 1928, which was Al Smith, the first major party Catholic candidate, who was defeated in part because of Protestants' dislike of his Catholicism and fears of what he might do as president if he was too closely allied with Pope. Same thing in election 1960. Kennedy won a very close election, but his religion was used against him by many, many Protestants. Pretty much every election since 1976, when Jimmy Carter talked about being a born-again evangelical, and from that election till the present, our religion has played a major role. Generally speaking, Republicans have been better at marshaling the religious vote than Democrats. Sometimes Democrats have been reluctant to try to appeal to religious communities and constituencies for a variety of reasons, in part because oftentimes their candidates weren't as religiously devout as their Republican opponents. Also, Democrats have had a broader coalition as a party. They've had a lot more of the nuns, that is, people who have no religious affiliation. They've had people, more Jewish supporters. They've had people across a wider theological spectrum than Republicans. But nevertheless, various religious constituencies have, by supporting various candidates, played a major role in helping them win elections, or maybe helping their opponents to lose elections. So I think religion plays a very, very important role in American elections, in a way it doesn't in Europe, for example.
1: We have a unique opportunity, really a privilege, to hear from Dr. Gary Scott Smith, who's written extensively, done research, archival work in presidential archives of American presidents and faith. On American presidents and faith. When we come back, we'll hear more from him. For example, what might this period in history be known? Why might this period in history be known as a turning point for people in surprising ways? These are times of crisis, many would say. What lessons has Gary Scott Smith learned about presidents that apply during a pandemic? That and more with you, dear friend. This is important stuff. Fascinating to me. I would imagine it opens our minds, perhaps even our hearts. So more from Dr. Gary Scott-Smith when we come back. Stay with us. Wondering.

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1: Faith and the American Presidency, Religion in the Oval Office, books by Dr. Gary Scott Smith, published by Oxford University Press, available for you at Amazon.com. 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He is also releasing a new book, Duty and Destiny, The Life and Faith of Winston Churchill, as well as American Religious History, Belief and Society Through Time. Again, Amazon.com. 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It's a gift to you, and I would say go ahead and share it with a family member or friend. Gary, why might this period in history be known as a turning point for people in surprising ways?
2: Well, we're in the midst of an unprecedented pandemic, unlike anything the world has experienced since 1918 with the great influenza, end of World War I. It's highlighting the fact that we live in a global community. It's highlighting the fact that we need to work together to solve problems, not just pertaining to health, but pertaining to poverty and to conflict and war, to the environment, to a wide variety of social issues. It also reminds us that we can work together. We need to work together. There are some great organizations out there that can be utilized to achieve those purposes. But I think, you know, times when we're experiencing these kinds of physical and material challenges reminds us that there is something deeper going on, and that is that the spiritual dimension is the most significant by far, that deals with our eternal destiny rather than just our temporal standing and status. So I believe that God doesn't cause natural disasters, but I believe that he uses them for his purposes, whether we're talking about a huge fire like we've seen in California and Colorado, whether we're talking about the hurricanes that have afflicted the Gulf Coast, whether we're talking about this pandemic. God uses events to bring people to their knees, to remind them of what is important, to get their attention, to challenge them to think about their relationship to him. And so I think this pandemic provides that kind of opportunity, even ironically at a time where many churches have not been able to physically meet. We've utilized Zoom platforms and multimedia in a variety of ways to communicate the gospel, and hopefully we've learned some things that we can continue to do and do it more effectively. So I think all of those things, as well as a very contentious presidential election in the United States, have caused us to kind of rethink who we are, what our values are, what the meaning of life is, what God is calling us to do. Hopefully made us a little bit more compassionate, concerned about others and what we can do to reach out to help them, to truly prioritize more effectively and to think about what we should be doing, what's our calling, what does God expect of us, what does God want us to be doing in this time and in the future that lies ahead of us.
1: Do you have a favorite president?
2: I have a lot of presidents that I truly like, and that cuts across the political spectrum. So every one of the 22 presidents I've studied, I could say, this is something I admire about this particular president. If you forced me to pick one or a few, believe it or not, one of the people that stands out to me is one that would be many people's radar screens. That'd be John Quincy Adams. John Quincy Adams was president in the 1820s, and he was probably a Unitarian. He was an agnostic with regard to Jesus. He couldn't firmly commit one way or another to Jesus' divinity. Of course, he was the son of John Adams, our second president. And I admire him because he was very religiously curious. Washington, D.C. was a pretty new city when he went there to be president, and he would often go to three services on Sundays. He'd go to an Episcopal, a Presbyterian, and a Unitarian service because he wanted to get, you know, a full variety of worship experiences and check out different theological traditions. I admire him for his intellectual curiosity. I admire him for the passion of his faith. I admire him for his willingness to take some unpopular stands with regard to slavery and Native American rights, for example. He is the only president who ever, subsequent to his presidency, went back into political office, and he served 17 years in the House of Representatives until he died with his boots on, so to speak, in 1848. He's arguably one of the smartest presidents we've ever had. His intellect's right up there with the highest IQs ever recorded. He was one who kept a diary, and he talked a lot about his faith in that diary. And I think he was one who tried to apply his faith in very kind of existential, personal kinds of ways. So while I don't agree with where he came down theologically, I admire his pursuit, and I admire his effort to apply his faith to the issues that engaged him as a politician.
1: Someone today might be listening with a similar resonance with this religiously curious draw, even to this conversation that we're having right now. And their religious curiosity, perhaps even a scratching of Christianity, and wondering what is this Christianity? It might even be with a tinge, Gary, of distaste. It may even be turning bitter because they see the polarization, even in the body of Christ, in a contentious election. It really becomes somewhat of a turnoff. What would you say to a religiously curious person with regard to Christ in light of these very tenuous moments politically?
2: Well, I would say, first of all, evaluate Jesus by Jesus, not by Christians. I mean, we are supposed to be the model that people see, and to some extent that's certainly true, that were the Bible people read, were the models that they look at. And that behooves us as Christians to be as faithful to Christ, to follow him as fully as possible, to care about the things he cared about, to see the world with his eyes, to be his hands and feet in the world. But ultimately, I would say to the religiously curious people, don't look at human beings, look at Jesus himself. Because he is the God-man, he is the unique one, he is the one who loved without any error, he's the one who loved with great compassion. So read the Gospels, study his life, study his teachings, consider his claims to be God. There's some great books out there in apologetics, that is the defense of the Christian faith, that can help people. Lee Strobel's books, for example, The Case for Christ, The Case for Christianity. There's just a lot of really good literature. C.S. Lewis continues to stand out many years after his death with Mere Christianity and other works. So, you know, examine the claims of Christ. Read the Gospel of John from beginning to end. Think about who Jesus claimed to be. Ask God to reveal himself to you. Ask God to speak to you in the midst of your questions, your doubts, your curiosity. Doubts are great because questions are good. They can lead people to a stronger faith and a deeper relationship with God. They can help us understand who Jesus truly is. And hopefully everybody will have an opportunity at some point to meet a Christian who they do admire, who they can resonate with, whose life will be appealing to them, and that can help them in their walk and in coming to know God and Jesus Christ, the Savior and Lord.
1: Gary, you have written so many books, done so much research. It is just awe-inspiring to me. But you also wrote a book called Suffer the Children, What We Can Do to Improve the Lives of the World's Impoverished Children. Share with us a little bit about that and how you co-authored that with your wife.
2: Yes, well, that grew out of our life experience. We had gotten involved in the small town where the college was where I taught with an organization that was called the Christian Assistance Network. And we had monies that were given to us through United Way and through churches and individuals, and people that had a major financial need would come to us, and we would interview them, and we would pray with them, and we would discern with them, and we would try to figure out if we could help them pay their rent, we could help them find a new place to live, if we could help them keep their utilities turned on, if we could help them deal with medications, fix their car, et cetera, et cetera. One of the first people we dealt with was a man who had four young boys, and his wife was in prison, and he came to us, and he was in a car, and he had no place for these boys to be except with him in a car. We actually were able, through God's providence, to get a motorhome for him and a place to put the motorhome and some resources to help him get back on his feet and find work. So anyways, a lot of life experiences of that sort, dealing with people in those kind of circumstances. People had written about the problems in Appalachia and, say, West Virginia or Kentucky, rural areas where there were a lot of problems and with drugs and alcohol abuse and poverty and so on. And we saw every one of those problems in our little town of 8,000 people. So that got me going. We also did some foster care, and that sensitized me more to the needs of that particular community. So anyway, we did a lot of interviewing. We did a lot of research. We put this book together, and we basically talked about what was being done by churches and by businesses and by politicians and by various community organizations to assist the least of these, the poorest people in our communities. And we try to give people a lot of hands-on resources that they could use to get involved themselves if God was calling them to be involved in this area. Because there's just a lot of great ministries out there in all kinds of areas. My wife was been very deeply involved with human trafficking kinds of issues, and so she wrote about that, and she did some lobbying with connection to that, and we've supported organizations in that regard. Here in Wilmington, we're blessed that the former jail is now a ministry center with about a dozen ministries there, including one that I volunteer with called the Help Hub, which does similar kinds of things to the Christian Assistance Network. Every week, dozens of people come in to see us, although we're doing it by phone right now. But under normal circumstances, people come in to see us, and we sit down and do an intake with them and talk to them about their life circumstances and what their needs are. We pray with them. We counsel them. We refer them to other organizations. We have financial resources that we provide to keep them from being homeless, to keep them from having their lights and power turned off, keep their water running, things of that sort. So I've always had a strong passion for these kinds of things. I taught a course in social problems for two decades. I've always been concerned about world hunger issues. I've done a lot of local and international mission work on a very, you know, limited part-time basis. So this is an area that God has called me to, and I continue to be very engaged with. And there's just so much to be done. People can tutor in schools. They can They can mentor children outside of schools. There's a lot of after-school programs. There's just 101 ways that people can be involved in. And what I always used to counsel my students is you can't do everything, but you can do one thing. So pray about it and see what God wants you to do, what he wants that one thing to be, whereby you can serve him and others more effectively.
1: This is Gary Scott Smith. We've got the privilege of hearing him, and he's sharing his time with us, his precious time. His book, Suffer the Children, What We Can Do to Improve the Lives of the World's Children, authored with his wife, Jane Marie. So Gary and Jane Marie Smith. When we come back, a tender time, touching on, well, maybe going a little bit deeper on how has the Lord helped Gary Scott Smith through difficult times. I wonder what his favorite scripture verse might be. And what would he say to someone going through a tough time right now? Are you feeling like there's challenges that have swept over you that you did not expect? Are you overwhelmed? I believe the Lord sent Gary Scott Smith to touch your heart today. Stay with us. We'll be right back.

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1: Books on faith and American presidents, Suffer the Children, What Can We Do to Improve the Lives of the World's Impoverished Children, and other books, Duty and Destiny, Life and Faith of Winston Churchill, and more by Gary Scott Smith. 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Gary, how has the Lord helped you through difficult times?
2: Well, in many, many ways. I think everybody, they live long enough, is going to have difficult times. It may be emotionally, it may be physically, it may be materially, it may be spiritually. I think, you know, we live in a fallen world. We live in a world where Christ told us to expect tribulation, expect persecution if we try to follow him faithfully. So it's certainly likely that we're going to encounter problems. Life is not going to be a smooth ride in a world where many people are at war against God. So obviously, relying on the power of the Holy Spirit, reading the Bible faithfully daily, immersing yourself in a caring Christian community, having really good, solid Christian friends, all of those things can help, and all those things have helped me immensely in my walk. Mm-hmm. So, and having a good prayer life, faithfully taking prayer concerns to the Lord every day and thanking him for his goodness, but also bringing petitions to him for one's own growth and maturation, and also for that, the needs of others.
1: Scripture verse. What's your favorite scripture verse? Do you have a life verse or one that you keep going
2: I wouldn't say I have a life verse. Probably what my favorite scripture verse is changes from week to week, month to month, season of life to season of life. But you're asking me to pick one, so I'll go with Colossians 3:17. Whatever you do, whether in word or deed, do it all in the name of the Lord Jesus, giving thanks to God the Father through him. Because I think that verse is so all-encompassing. You know, it pertains to everything we do, everything we say, everything we think, all to be done in the Lord Jesus' name. And while we do it, giving thanks to God because of God giving to us Jesus the Son. So anyway, that verse stands out for me among others.
1: I'm wondering, Gary, if we could spend some time praying. You have a pastor's heart. You've been a pastor for quite a number of years. Would you pray for our dear listener right now who may be going through a really rough time?
2: Sure. Let me say one other thing, or two other things before I do that.
1: Sure.
2: One would be that as people are going through tough times, as we all are now, I would encourage people to remember the big picture. And the big picture is that, you know, looking at it from the eye in the sky, the big picture is God is building a kingdom. And that kingdom will prevail. The skirmishes we have on earth, we're going to lose a lot of them. But we're not going to lose the ultimate battle, which is that God is building his kingdom and bringing everything to a glorious end. And if we have that kind of kingdom perspective, I think that it helps us on the daily level as we're going through individual and societal struggles. The scriptures make it pretty clear that we should be thankful in all things, but not for all things. So, you know, we need to keep that in mind. Be thankful in the midst of all things, but there are certain things that we aren't going to be thankful for. And then thirdly, I would say, remember there's a difference between happiness, which is contingent on circumstances, and joy or blessedness, which is independent of them. So focus on that. And let me also say before I pray that it's been a pleasure getting to know Danny personally over the last couple of years. It's been a blessing that God has brought us together and that we've been able to enjoy a relationship with each other that's been dependent on or contingent on faith in the presidents, but a variety of other things in life too. So thank you, Danny, for your ministry, and thank you for all that you're doing for God's purposes and kingdom. So now, listeners, if you would join me in prayer, I will be happy to pray for all of us. So, Father, we come into your presence this day, giving glory to your name, thanking you for being the great King that you are, the Creator, the Sustainer, the Redeemer, the one who loves us much more than we'll ever understand this side of eternity, the one who loved us so much that he sent his son Jesus into the world to die for us, to show us how to live, and then resurrected him from the dead to show us that there is an eternal life with him. Father, make us agents of your kingdom. Make us kingdom builders. Father, a lot of the people that are listening right now may be hurting in some way, shape, or form. They may have lost a job. They may have reduced income. They may only be working part-time. They may have a loved one who's contracted COVID-19. They may be struggling with relational difficulties. Maybe it's marriage. Maybe it's with children. Maybe it's with other members of their family. Maybe it's friends. Maybe it's loneliness. Maybe it's even despair. Father, you know us intimately. You care for us so deeply. Give to people who are listening the resources that they need. Give them the spiritual nourishment and vitality that they need to come closer to you. Father, just watch over them. Help them to realize that your church is there for them. If they're not part of a church, help them to connect with a local church that can be a source of inspiration, fellowship, and encouragement to them. Thank you for ministries like this one that Danny is leading that reach out in so many different ways to people in their lives and provide them with the kinds of resources that they need to cope with tough times, to cope with challenges of life. And Father, in the midst of all this, help us to remember that you love us so, so much. May we feel your love. May we bask in your love. May you lavish your love upon us. We pray all this in Jesus' precious name. Amen.
1: Amen. Thank you, Gary.
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1: 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God's timing is perfect. And there's no better time than right now to share the love of Christ with someone near you. And if you haven't done so, hey, I believe this may be the perfect moment for you to open your heart to the Lord Jesus Christ. Would you do that? 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I've got a special presentation for you there. Isaiah 40:31. But they that wait upon the Lord shall renew their strength. They shall mount up with wings as eagles. They shall run and not be weary, and they shall walk and not faint. It's always a blessing to be with you. Thank you to Dr. Gary Scott Smith, his books at Amazon.com. Until next time, along with my technical producer, Chaz Ontai, web designer, Arlen Nagata, and co-host, Lonnie Ka'a, I'm Danny Yamashiro. Remember, the Lord is with you. Let him unleash your God-given purpose today.
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9: On August 4th, 1962, Marilyn Monroe died. 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

0: Good morning. I'm Roger Murray in the KSSK News Center. Todd Blanch will be the next U.S. Attorney General. The Senate confirmed the acting Attorney General after weeks of debate with a handful of Republicans in opposition. Early Saturday morning, the Senate voted 50-49 to approve Blanch, with Republican Senator Susan Collins of Maine and Lisa Murkowski of Alaska joining Democrats in opposition. Blanch secured the final vote he needed from Louisiana Senator Bill Cassidy. Former President Biden's cancer has spread. That's according to his son, Hunter Biden, who gave an update on his father's health during a wide-ranging interview with the BBC on Friday. The 83-year-old former president revealed his cancer diagnosis in May of last year, just months after his time in the White House ended. Andrew and Tristan Tate have filed a formal motion in Miami federal court urging a judge to release them on bail. The controversial brothers have been locked up in a Miami detention facility since July 18th following a new United Kingdom extradition request on 59 criminal charges. Their defense team says their high visibility makes fleeing impossible. A Miami judge will officially rule on their release this Thursday. One person is dead and one is injured after a small plane crashed into a lake in northern Utah. The Utah County Sheriff's Office says the private plane with three people on board experienced issues shortly after taking off from the Provo Airport Friday afternoon. The crash killed one of the passengers. Authorities say the pilot was able to land the plane in shallow water. An investigation is underway after an inmate was apparently assaulted at the Halawa Correctional Facility. The Hawaii Department of Corrections and Rehabilitation said Godwin Foster, who also goes by Denise, was taken to the hospital in critical condition and later died. The department said Foster's next of kin have been notified. An autopsy will determine his exact cause of death. HFD extinguished a fire in an abandoned Kalihi building Friday. Crews were alerted to the fire on Kaumualii Street near the Kapalama Shopping Center shortly after 6 p.m. Firefighters were seen using one of the department's ladder trucks to gain access to the roof of the building. HFD extinguished the fire an hour later. The HFD fire investigator is working to determine the cause and damage estimates. No injuries were reported. Police say a bicyclist has died from injuries he sustained in a 2025 collision with a vehicle in Nanakuli. On February 27, 2025, the 75-year-old man was riding a bicycle on Farrington Highway near Hakimo Road when he traveled into the path of a westbound vehicle driven by a 64-year-old man. The bicyclist was thrown onto the roadway. He was not wearing a helmet at the time. The medical examiner's office notified the Honolulu Police Department Friday that the bicyclist had died from his injuries. Maui Police Chief John Pelletier says he's having a hard time processing the corruption charges against his longtime close friend, Lieutenant Michael Vaituulala. A criminal intelligence unit spokesperson is accusing the lieutenant of accepting thousands of dollars in bribes from organizers of illegal cockfights in exchange for ensuring Maui police would not enforce animal fighting laws against them. His detention hearing is set for this coming Tuesday. From the KSSK News Center, I'm Roger Murray.
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0: You gotta. Okay, first thing, it's a sumo tournament. You see, we have the gigantic sumo ring set up here. There's salt ready for you. There's the spectators. We gotta get you dressed. Rip your shirt off, if you would, please.
1: Let me help.
0: There we go. Oh, look at the body on this guy. Look at the chest and the biceps flapping in the breeze.
1: Wait, are you looking at him or me?
0: No. Him.
1: Okay.
0: And now take your pants off.
2: Oh.
3: Okay. Oh.
0: There you go. Okay, you ate too much there. Okay, drops trout. Oh, nice Speedos. Very good.
1: Mm.
0: And just pull the sumo belt you're being handed up. All the way up. No, Ed. It's a sumo belt. It goes all the way up until your voice changes.
1: Oh, yeah.
0: It's up there now, isn't it? Okay, so Ed. Karen, we forgot.
1: What did we forget?
0: We forgot to tell him that his opponent this morning is a woman.
1: Yeah.
0: Ladies and gentlemen, entering from the gigantic rusting iron gate on the Eva side of Jade Dynasty, the female sumo champion of Japan, weighing 978 pounds, the amazing Sake Toumi! Look at this woman.
2: Wow.
0: What an amazing woman.
1: Had a good Thanksgiving, huh?
0: Sake Toumi, this is a guy who has a lot of names. Ed, are you fond of the name Ed? I don't think so. This may be interesting. Okay, Ed, throw your salt there. Sake, what do you do for a living, by the way, Ed?
4: I'm a school principal.
0: Oh, Sake Toumi had a terrible time in school. Oh, boy, this
4: but
0: is good.
4: But I used to be a student, too. Long time ago.
0: Okay. Okay, I think, are you ready? Are we all ready? Okay, Karen, start the match, if you would.
1: Okay. Hajime!
0: And the audience shouts, Banzai! And he's fiercely grunting and groaning because... Sounds like he just went nuts. Lost all brain function there for a second. Not enough sleep. Sake Toumi's enraged by...
4: Hiya!
0: What was that? Hiya?
1: He was... Okay, you should see this, people in your radio. Yeah. You should see him.
0: The Bruce Lee thing isn't going to work on a 978-pound person. You know that she's enraged by all of that. And she's going to do the fall of death on you because of that. Oh, ladies and gentlemen, the fall of death, it's a terrible thing. What happens is she does a fall. What happens is she does the fall... thereby crushing. Sometimes it takes longer for her to do the fall.
1: She did it twice.
0: I know.
1: Once in silence.
0: And yet, there she is lying upon... I don't even see him. Is he under the leg over there? I hear him muttering.
1: Oh, my God. He's developed three, four
0: languages. Don't worry. We'll dig him out. We're going to get him somehow. Stay tuned.
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0: Mike, Karen, and Sweetie are relaxing today. 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
1: It's Perry over here.
2: Calvin, Hawaii over here.
1: And we had an Army Transport helicopter pick Sakatumi. Wow, it was close. They almost didn't make it. Off of poor, helpless Ed Oshiro. Ed, are you okay?
3: Still recovering.
1: Dazed and confused.
2: Is breathing a little bit impaired?
3: No.
2: That's not breathing. That's panting. I know the difference. I've been on the other end of both breathing and panting.
1: Panting?
2: Yes.
1: And Ed, why are you here? What's going on?
3: I'm here because Eva Mackay is having their Christmas party.
1: What's Eva Mackay?
3: Eva Mackay Middle School.
1: Eva Mackay Middle? Oh, yes.
2: Yay!
1: They're having their what?
3: Our Christmas party, and I was told I supposed to say celebrating my retirement after 48 years in education.
2: Wow!
1: Eva Mackay Middle School, and you're going to retire to do what?
3: I'm going to try to stay fit. I try to go to 24 Hour Fitness a lot, and I'm maybe join some boards, volunteer boards.
2: Okay, as a principal, Ed, you would know that the operative word in that statement is try.
3: Yes, try.
2: Try, yeah.
3: Try.
2: Yeah. But you should bring in the new year by saying, I will.
3: I will.
2: There you go.
1: As Yoda said, there is no try, there is do, okay?
3: I will do.
1: There you go.
4: And he will do. Joining us on one of our cruises.
1: Oh, yes. You're going to go on a cruise?
3: Yes, I will be. I'll be joining you on your September 28th cruise.
1: Oh, that's great. That's the one around. That's the East Coast, up to Canada and back.
3: Right. And we'll enjoy our 3 days at Roosevelt Hotel.
1: Oh, you're going to be there too.
2: Woo!
3: Oh, okay. That'll be great.
1: Matt, watch out, New York. Ed's on his way.
3: New York. Okay. I see that well, too.
1: Ed, this is wonderful. So this is all Eva Mackay. Yell if you're Eva Mackay.
2: Okay, is this the school that has the statue in the front of the administration building?
3: We have a statue, but not the statue that you're thinking of.
2: It's the statue of me.
3: Yes.
2: Okay.
3: It kind of looks like you.
2: It's probably a whale or something. Thank you so much for that.
3: In fact, Sweetie came to our school last year for the Eva Preparedness Fair.
2: Some of us like to repeat third grade.
4: And I don't have a statue. I go, it's statue.
2: Statue.
1: Well, Ed, we're going to be talking to many of your group here because they look like they're interesting people. These are teachers, staff, everything, right?
3: Yes.
1: You got it.
3: Staff, everything.
1: You're a wonderful guy. Karen loves you so much, she's going to give you a huge prize here.
2: You get me.
4: Yay!
1: Well, that's not what I had in mind.
2: You said huge. We're going to give you the best chocolates because we have the Hawaiian host chocolates right here. And we're going to bring you back to the Jade Dynasty.
1: Hey, gift certificate and Hawaiian host chocolates. Nice. We got the book for sale. It's the only place to get it right now. This is the Perry and Price 30th anniversary book. And you can't get it at Sam's Club anymore. I think they're all out. So this is the only place to buy it. We'll give you a holiday deal, $10. It all goes to charity. Anybody wants any Perry and Price fans?
2: My name is Charity.
1: Huh?
2: My name is Charity.
1: Charity, okay, I'll be home.
2: Charity needs help to go buy presents.
1: Coming right back with our first guests next.
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8: 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The most competitive basketball league on earth is on CBS this Sunday. The two best teams go head-to-head as Coach Nancy Lieberman and Greg Monroe's Dallas Power take on the one-seed Chicago Triplets, led by Coach Dr. J and Captain Montrezl Harrell. Then Coach Gary Payton and the Boston Ball Hogs battle Nasir Khor and the Detroit Amps in a must-win game for Boston. 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
1: On our stage, four superstars. Please welcome to the stage Johnny Valentine, Blaine Ah Sing, Alex Kawakami, and Henry Capono.

0: Oh, yeah.
1: Just like on the record I bought so many years ago, 33 RPM. That's great. It's Johnny Valentine, Blaine Singh, Alex Kawakami, and superstar Henry Capono. This is like an all-star cast. Introduce all these guys and talk briefly about where they're from and what they do and all that.
2: Oh, Blaine Singh, he just got Hoku Award this year. We're up and coming artists.
3: Most promising artist of the year.
2: Hit your dad.
0: Yeah.
2: Thank you.
1: Okay, most promising artist. Wait a minute. Yeah. Where'd you grad? And where'd you grad? Wait, Henry. We got to find out where he grad.
3: I spent 13 years up on the hill, Kapalama. I'm a warrior.
0: Ah!
3: And so I won't hold it against you that St. Louis won the state title.
0: Okay. Now say everything you just said in Olelo. Go ahead. Shoot for it. Go for another hoku.
3: Oh, you're putting me on the spot.
0: No, you just say, say mahalo.
1: Who else we got, Henry?
2: We got Alex Kawakami. And Alex, go ahead.
4: Hello, everybody. I'm Alex. Playing Manoa DNA, doing some music here and there. It's real fun. Honored to be playing with these superstars over here.
1: Where'd you grad?
4: I graduated. Me and the one and only Henry Capono both graduated from Punahou School.
0: Well, not everyone could go to Farrington, okay? So sorry. We were full up, Henry.
2: Yeah, I had a scholarship for lunch.
0: I went to Farrington on a full scholarship.
2: For lunch?
0: Oh, just anything.
1: And last but certainly not least.
2: Of course, Johnny Valentine. Everybody knows Johnny.
5: How's it, everybody? Pleasure to be here. Honored to be working with these fine musicians. As you can see, we have four different generations here. You can tell by our different hairstyles.
0: All you need is somebody in a mu'umu'u.
1: Yeah, where's the diversity in gender up here? That's what we're looking for. Johnny Valentine, tell them there's a fact about Johnny. Some people know, some people don't. Tell them who your cousin or your nephew is.
5: My cousin.
1: Yeah, really.
5: My nephew is Bruno Mars.
1: See? Isn't that, how's he doing these days, as if we didn't know?
5: He's flying to Mars.
1: Good grief, that guy. Where'd you grad?
5: Farrington.
1: Finally, success.
0: Okay, brother. As a Farringtonian, you know, yeah? If you cut and you bleed maroon and white. Right?
5: Yeah.
0: So you entered to learn and?
5: I forgot already.
0: Ah!
5: That's so long ago.
0: Go forth to serve.
5: Oh.
1: I think you're going to be deported from Farrington, to tell you the truth, if you don't know that. But that's how about one more now with all four of you on stage? What do you say?
6: Sure.

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0: 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Here's Michael W. Perry, Karen Keawe Hawaii, and Sweetie Picaro.
1: We've got, there's some things going on right now. You may notice that there's a bunch of flowers in people's hair, most of them of the female persuasion.
2: 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And for those of you who put your flowers on top of the table, you don't get any points. Sorry. And if you're wearing another flower other than the flower from Jackie who passed these out, you're not going to get any points. But that table get plenty points. Yeah, you get plenty points.
1: See, here's the deal. Karen makes these flowers. And then she has a thriving business, lookslikerealflowers.com, because guess what? It looks like real flowers, right? Okay. Look at these up here. And then now everybody's got a little, what flower is that?
2: This is a gift from not only Jackie and I, but from KSSK to all of you to celebrate the holidays, okay? Yeah.
1: Those are...
2: But that one lady is not wearing my flower. You have to leave.
1: Sorry
2: now.
1: About that. He's got it on the right side anyway. So there, we've got, also, Karen.
2: Yes.
1: These beautiful people with their flowers are about to have a treat at the buffet because this is Sweetie's favorite part of the day. She gets to try the dim sum of the day.
3: You took so long, I ate it all.
1: What is
3: just
1: it?
3: Just kidding.
1: It's
3: so delicious. It's a yam jindui. Oh my gosh. But I have to warn you. It's very hot.
1: Now, for you knife people,
3: and I was like,
1: for you knife fans, this is not Jim Bowie, it's Jim Dewey.
3: It is so delicious, and it's totally hot right now, so it's perfect. don't bite into it like how I did and go,
1: yam Jim Dewey.
3: This girl is on fire.
1: Jay Dynasty, Ella Moana, thanks, Sweetie.
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0: to the best of the KSSK Saturday Morning Show. 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

0: Good morning. I'm Roger Mari in the KSSK News Center. The U.S. Senate is on a five-week break. Senate lawmakers adjourned early this morning after passing a bill to fund the federal government until early December. They also confirmed Todd Blanche as Attorney General after weeks of debate, but they agreed to postpone action on a Senate budget resolution until after the recess. They also agreed to put off voting on the Save America Act, but agreed to vote immediately on a portion of the bill which requires voters to show a picture ID in federal elections. One person is dead and one is injured after a small plane crashed into a lake in northern Utah. The Utah County Sheriff's Office says the private plane with three people on board experienced issues shortly after taking off from the Provo Airport Friday afternoon. The crash killed one of the passengers. Authorities say the pilot was able to land the plane in shallow water. Former President Biden's cancer has spread. That's according to his son, Hunter Biden, who gave an update on his father's health during a wide-ranging interview with the BBC on Friday. The 83-year-old former president revealed his cancer diagnosis in May of last year, just months after his time in the White House ended. A red flag warning continues across the inland northwest because of hot temperatures, dry conditions, and gusty winds, conditions that can cause fires to grow. Firefighters increased containment on the Spokane fires. The Old Trails fire remains at 3,500 acres with 23% containment. The Autumn Lane fire has burned 5,700 acres and containment was increased to 47%. The Fairview fire is 31% contained at 992 acres. An investigation is underway after an inmate was apparently assaulted at the Halawa Correctional Facility. The Hawaii Department of Corrections and Rehabilitation said Godwin Foster, who also goes by Denise, was taken to the hospital in critical condition and later died. The department said Foster's next of kin have been notified. An autopsy will determine his exact cause of death. Two people are in custody following a child torture investigation at a residence in Waianae. Honolulu police say a 35-year-old woman and 36-year-old man were taken into custody after a juvenile disclosed ongoing abuse to authorities. Investigators say officers found evidence consistent with the allegations during their investigation, leading to the arrests. Child Welfare Services has taken three children into protective custody. Authorities say the investigation remains ongoing. Police say a bicyclist has died from injuries he sustained in a 2025 collision with a vehicle in Nanakuli. On February 27, 2025, the 75-year-old man was riding a bicycle on Farrington Highway near Hakimo Road when he traveled into the path of a westbound vehicle driven by a 64-year-old man. The bicyclist was thrown onto the road. He was not wearing a helmet at the time. The medical examiner's office notified the Honolulu Police Department on Friday that the bicyclist had died from his injuries. Southwest Airlines has launched the first regular non-stop flights between Hilo and Las Vegas. The inaugural flight arrived in Hilo carrying nearly 160 passengers who were welcomed with lei and greeted by Mayor Kimo Alameda. City officials say the new route strengthens ties with the Ninth Island while making travel more convenient for Hawaii families and visitors. The flights will operate on Mondays, Thursdays, and Fridays. From the KSSK News Center, I'm Roger Mari.
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0: started your Christmas shopping yet?
1: Yes, I started Christmas shopping on Black Friday. How many people started their Christmas shopping yet? Yeah? No?
2: Four of them.
1: You know what I love about Hawaii? When you come here, especially like at 9 o'clock or 8 o'clock at night, parking is like no more parking, right? Like zero. You know what I do? I live in Kailua. But you know what I do? I ride the bus over to the shopping center, and I get a set of keys and a shopping bag, like a Macy's bag, and I just walk around the parking lot. It's good fun. People go, he's leaving. Honey, look, he's leaving. Follow him, honey. Follow him. You get about 15 people behind you. I turn around. I didn't drive. Good fun. You guys want to have fun? Just walk around the parking lot. Guys get in fights.
0: You're so bad.
1: Yeah, four by four is going over the cars. He's over there, honey. Go faster.
2: That's just mean.
1: And you know what's even more fun, guys? If you know, when you like going to the shopping center, you just sit in the car. Every 20 minutes, open your trunk. It's good fun. The guy's sitting at the end. You know the guy that always just sits at the end of the row, like waiting for the next stall. He comes, you leaving, bro? No. Good fun. He gets real mad, too.
2: So, okay, you haven't made much progress on the shopping, but you're walking around with your bag.
1: Yes.
2: What have you been doing? We haven't had you on the show for several months now.
1: Yeah, several months. I was with Henry. We did the Toys for Tots for the Marine Corps. I had a lot of fun doing that. I got to sing the 12 Days of Christmas. And I have a voice for nothing.
0: Can you go up to 12?
1: I went to public school. With you. I wasn't at Punahou with those. When you saw me at Punahou, I was checking out the cars for extra money.
0: So, brother, how long have you been performing at Halekoa?
1: Oh, I've been performing at Halekoa for almost 7 years now. Seven years, yeah. Tuesdays and Saturday nights.
2: That's a good thing.
0: Yeah. So your off time is just going cruising in the parking lot.
1: Right, go cruising in the park. Well, actually, this year I got to go to Guantanamo Bay, Cuba.
2: What?
1: Yeah, I was in South Korea. I've been doing all kinds of stuff. I was just in Texas. You guys are like this. I'm flying home. I was over there for the day. I flew over, I did my show, got on the plane, and flew right back. I'm flying in. We're like an hour out of Hawaii, and the pilot, we're descending. And the lady sitting next to me, she goes, all these islands? I said, yeah, most of them. I said, we have a few atolls. She goes, what's an atoll? I go, there's nothing atoll there. No, I'm serious. And then she asked me, she goes, you live on an island? I go, yes, ma'am, I live on an island. She goes, well, when you're driving, what do you do for different scenery? I said, we go the other way. I don't know.
0: Not to confuse yourself, right?
2: All right, this copycats thing. Has been 7 years at the
1: Halekoa. Yeah. You just saw like a little smidgen of. I don't do that when I'm in my show. I don't do smidgens anymore. I do pigeons.
2: Pigeons is better for you. And yeah. Halekoa.com if you want the full details. Halekoa.com right down there in Waikiki.
1: Or 531 HAHA. That's 4242 for the people that don't know what HAHA is.
2: That's the phone number?
1: Yes. 531-4242. So it's HAHA. It's for the Chinese people. Ha ha.
2: Okay, got it. Ladies and gentlemen, Bo Irvine at the Halekoa.
1: Thank you very much. Aloha.
2: We'll be right back.
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0: Mike, Karen, and Sweetie are relaxing today. 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
1: We have to go down to this table over here. It's part of the Eva Mackay Middle School kind of gang. Ma'am, I'm sorry. I can't take my eyes off your chest. Do you know why?
2: As I choke.
1: Because your chest is all lit up with Christmas lights. And you're the only woman here who has that particular decoration.
3: I brought it at Walgreens.
2: We don't say those things on radio. But the extra large bulbs, don't you think?
1: Yes, they really are.
2: They're not the little tiny twinkly.
1: No,
2: these are
1: big bulbs on this woman's chest. And they're blinking furiously.
3: Don't stand too close. You might get a seizure.
1: No, you got these at Walgreens, you say?
3: Yeah.
1: Are they meant for human decoration?
3: No.
1: Oh, boy. Okay, you're probably being irradiated right now, ma'am. But that's okay.
2: That's okay because Michael, he knows CPR.
3: Oh, okay.
2: He knows ABC.
1: FBI.
2: CSI?
1: Yeah. Good luck with that. You might want to save your batteries or whatever, however you power those sometime.
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0: so good, we had to play them again. It's the best of the Saturday Morning Show at Jade Dynasty with Mike, Karen, and Sweetie on KSSK.
1: Ladies and gentlemen, they are back on our stage. These are the superstars that are all part of Henry Capono and Friends. It's, of course, Henry, Johnny, Blaine, and Alex.

0: Just like on the record, yes, kids, we used to buy records. It's something we'll show you someday. Remember records?
1: I do.
0: You had many albums, as a matter of fact.
1: And you know, the one, there is a plus to it, you know, because
2: the picture bigger on the album.
1: CD kind of smaller, but I look smaller, see? 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
0: It's all good. We have on stage, of course, doing the C&K songs, Henry Capono and Friends. Want to do another song? You're on stage already. Might as well get one more here. Henry Capono with Alex and Johnny and Blaine.

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0: back with the best of the KSSK Saturday Morning Show. Here's Michael W. Perry, Karen Keawe Hawaii, and Sweetie Picaro.
1: It is Michael W. Perry over here.
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1: And back there at table 31, we find some people. Karen, it says here on the little piece of paper, these folks are from Sacramento, California.
2: And 9420304 or 9405 or 9406.
1: Is that right, ma'am?
3: 95628.
1: Whatever.
2: Close. That's not important.
1: That's okay.
3: Close.
1: Melvin and Sherry Welch, is that you? You actually said on your piece of paper that you filled out here that this show was on your bucket list?
4: It's on my bucket list. My wife is considerably younger than I am. What? At my age, you just never know, you know?
1: So you got to get your bucket list going, right?
4: Absolutely.
1: Well, and you also, there's an interesting little message on here. It says, I've seen this show 5 times before. You've been here before from Sacramento.
4: Yes, 5 times, yeah.
1: So this is show number 6.
4: Absolutely.
1: Well, how many more are on your bucket list?
4: How many more times for this show on my bucket list?
1: Yeah.
4: Well, I hope at least 20.
1: There you go. All right, it's a deal. I tell you what, we have a nice prize for you, but you have to play a contest. Are you ready for this?
4: Oh, I don't think so.
1: Probably not.
5: Yes, I like prizes.
1: Okay, he's going to do it.
5: He's going to do it for me. 10 years we've
1: been
5: married.
1: See who's in charge of this.
2: Yeah, we already know.
1: Here's your question. It's a very simple holiday question. Are you ready? How many D's in Rudolph the Red-Nosed Reindeer? How many D's? You have 8 seconds. How many
2: 1,001.
1: D's?
2: 1,005.
4: Six.
1: I'm so sorry. The correct answer
2: you is... You are so close.
1: Correct answer is 83. I'm sorry, we don't have a prize.
2: Well, let's tell them why it's 83.
1: Well, why are you looking at us like that, like we're crazy? It's 83.
4: Six is pretty close to 83.
1: No, it's not even close. It's Rudolph the Red-Nosed Reindeer. Karen?
2: Dee-dee-dee-dee-dee-dee-dee-dee-dee-dee.
1: Get it? Okay?
6: Boo-boo.
1: Oh, jeez.
6: Bah humbug.
2: You get Hawaiian Host chocolates and the finest Papa John's pizza.
1: You have a consolation prize anyway. Thank you.
4: I didn't know you didn't know the words.
1: So much for that bucket list, right?
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12: On August 4th, 1962, Marilyn Monroe died. 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

0: Good morning. I'm Roger Mari in the KSSK News Center. The U.S. Senate is on a five-week break. Senate lawmakers adjourned early this morning after passing a bill to fund the federal government until early December. They also confirmed Todd Blanche as Attorney General after weeks of debate, but they agreed to postpone action on the Senate budget resolution until after the recess. They also agreed to put off voting on the Save America Act, but agreed to vote immediately on a portion of the bill, which requires voters to show a picture ID in federal elections. Former President Biden's cancer has spread. That's according to his son, Hunter Biden, who gave an update on his father's health during a wide-ranging interview with the BBC on Friday. The 83-year-old former president revealed his cancer diagnosis in May of last year, just months after his time in the White House ended. Andrew Tate and Tristan Tate have filed a formal motion in Miami federal court urging a judge to release them on bail. The controversial brothers have been locked up in a Miami detention facility since July 18th, following a new United Kingdom extradition request on 59 criminal charges. Their defense team says their high visibility makes fleeing impossible. A Miami judge will officially rule on their release this Thursday. One person is dead and one is injured after a small plane crashed into a lake in northern Utah. The Utah County Sheriff's Office says the private plane with three people on board experienced issues shortly after taking off from the Provo Airport Friday afternoon. The crash killed one of the passengers. Authorities say the pilot was able to land the plane in shallow water. Lines across the islands opened for in-person voting on this primary election day for voters on Oahu. Voter service centers are located at Kapolehale and Honoluluhale. Voter service centers will be open to provide in-person election services, including voter registration and accessible voting. Whether you're dropping off a ballot or voting in person, the deadline for your vote to be counted is 7 p.m. An investigation is underway after an inmate who was apparently assaulted at the Halawa Correctional Facility died. The Hawaii Department of Corrections and Rehabilitation said Godwin Foster, who also goes by Denise, was taken to the hospital in critical condition and later died. The department said Foster's next of kin have been notified. An autopsy will determine his exact cause of death. HFD extinguished a fire in an abandoned Kalihi building Friday. Crews were alerted to the fire on Kaumualii Street near Kapalama Shopping Center shortly after 6 p.m. Firefighters were seen using one of the department's ladder trucks to gain access to the roof of the building. HFD extinguished the fire an hour later. The HFD fire investigator is working to determine the cause and damage estimates. No injuries were reported. Police say a bicyclist has died from injuries he sustained in a 2025 collision with a vehicle in Nanakuli. On February 27, 2025, the 75-year-old man was riding a bicycle on Farrington Highway near Hakimo Road when he traveled into the path of a westbound vehicle driven by a 64-year-old man. The bicyclist was thrown onto the roadway. He was not wearing a helmet at the time. The medical examiner's office notified the Honolulu Police Department Friday that the bicyclist had died from his injuries. From the KSSK News Center, I'm Roger Mari.
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2: 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You folks gonna help me. We get in the spirit, okay? 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

0: Mike, Karen, and Sweetie are relaxing today. 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
1: Yeah, Jade Dynasty, and the crowd is going wild.
2: They're going wild, yes.
1: The crowd is going wild.
2: Just a little encouragement.
1: They're a little too satisfied with the dim sum and everything right now.
2: And Brian is too busy celebrating his birthday.
1: Brian, we should check over here, sweetie. Table 63. He's not 63 years old. It's table 63.
2: No. And his birthday was yesterday.
1: He's wearing a Santa cap that says...
3: Naughty.
1: Isn't that wonderful?
3: And where's your nice hat? Oh, he's naughty today. Inside is nice.
1: Oh, inside is nice. Okay. Brian Yamanaka from IAEA.
2: 96701.
1: There you go.
4: Yes, sir.
1: Now, do you want to say how old you are? Do you care?
2: He forgot.
4: Wait, no. 56.
2: Okay.
1: You took you a while to remember that.
4: Well,
1: yeah, I know.
4: Time has a way of catching up.
1: You get slow. It's true. Thanks for you guys bought a whole bunch of the Perry and Price books here. Thank you very much.
4: It's
1: the 30th,
4: thank you very much, sir.
1: 30th anniversary book. So what are you doing for your birthday? Is that your wife?
4: Yes.
1: Let's find out what you're going to do later.
5: We're going to take our puppy out.
2: Yeah, it's always good to take the puppy out. First you take the husband out. Then you take the puppy
5: he's
2: out.
5: He's our baby.
1: That's your birthday gift to your husband?
3: This is her birthday gift to her husband. You guys...
1: Taking the puppy out.
5: We haven't been here for a really long time. So I told him, you want to go out, wake up early in the morning and come out and eat breakfast?
1: What's your puppy doing now?
5: Sleeping.
1: When's the last time you took him out?
5: Yesterday.
2: Thursday.
1: Yesterday. I got news for you. Your puppy's doing something else right now while you're away. Poor thing. Okay. Karen, what do we have for these nice folks?
2: Hawaiian Host chocolates.
1: Yeah.
2: And you know what? They're going to come back to the Jade Dynasty one more time.
5: Thank you.
1: And for this table down here, this is Ed Oshiro's table. Ed is special ed from, he's retiring actually, from Ever Mackay Middle School. Ed, you've been using your device. What are you doing on your phone there?
6: I am playing tic-tac-toe electronically, but this is a 3D type tic-tac-toe, so it's very high-level thinking.
2: Okay, wait, excuse me. You're doing it as we are on live, on the radio?
6: Over the 70 years of my life, I've learned to multitask.
2: Okay.
6: I can do 18,000 things at one time.
1: He's a principal, for heaven's sakes.
2: He should go into politics because you know why?
1: Why?
2: You pose a question, they never answer the question. Never.
1: Good evasion.
3: Plus, he's doing it on the commercial break.
1: That's true. Plus, this is such a wonderful table. Who are the people at your table, Ed?
6: Okay, we have tremendous, tremendous supporters here. To my right, I have Dawn Young and Meg Rigos, a counselor. And to my left, I wanted to introduce this military person because he's defending our country. So let him tell you what he does.
1: What do you do?
7: My name, first of all, is William Myers. That's pretty close. And I'm an intel guy up at Schofield.
1: Intel.
6: He's a captain in the U.S. Army.
1: Okay. Like our intel.
3: He's not telling us any secrets. Don't ask.
1: So, come on. Tell us what you do. What do you do? Tell us some intel. No, nobody listening. It's just between us.
7: Most of the information we get is radio show. Great radio shows like this.
2: Yeah. So. Good answer.
1: Okay, good
2: Again,
1: answer.
2: Again, another politician.
7: I know everything already.
1: As a matter of fact, because you said that and sucked up to the host so well, your entire table gets the Perry and Price book. Everyone at your table gets the Perry and Price book for the holidays. Thank you, Ed. We appreciate that.
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0: good, we had to play them again. 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

0: Nice going. 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
1: I live Kaimuki.
0: Kaimuki. And he used to be at Punahou, by the way. He used to be a Punahou music teacher, right? You?
2: I'm Bryce. I'm from Kailua.
0: Okay.
3: I'm Tom. I'm also from Kaimuki.
0: Okay. Two Kaimukis. And finally,
4: Mark from Palolo.
5: Which is Lower Kahala.
0: Lower Kahala.
4: Right. Very low Kahala over there.
0: Mark Conching has been with this group for forever, right? Mark?
4: It feels like it. Yeah.
0: Want to do one more song?
4: We'd love to.
0: Here we go. Here's the gang.

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0: Taking it back with the best of the KSSK Saturday Morning Show. 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
1: Ladies and gentlemen, Henry Capono and friends.

0: For those of you who can remember back 42 years, that was 1975, the Alua album. Alua album. I never could figure out how you had any sort of knowledge of railway stations.
1: You know what? It was actually written by a friend of mine, Chucky Souza. I went to school with him.
0: Oh, Chucky wrote that.
1: And then he wrote that when he was on tour while he was traveling through Europe. And they were at a train station. They were taking the train. So, yeah, it wasn't me.
0: We don't know from train stations over here.
1: He was my best friend in high school. So, you know, and we played music together. So,
0: That's terrific. Want to do one more song?
1: We'd love to. This next song is a song I wrote for my dad. Dad never sailed in his life. I never called him Jackson. He's always the captain of the ship. He's a great, great captain.

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0: 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I love it. Sweetie Picaro with you on 92.3 KSSK. 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
1: I'm going under in this time. 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

0: with Golden, a 92.3 KSSK. I am Sweetie Picaro playing all of Hawaii's feel-good favorites of yesterday and today. Happy Aloha Saturday. Hope you're enjoying your day. Whether you're at the beach, hanging out at your keiki sport events, running errands, just taking it easy. Mahalo nui for spending it with us, making KSSK a part of your weekend. I got more of Hawaii's feel-good favorites on deck. 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Happy Aloha Saturday.
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Luther Vandross, Dance With My Father. Boy, do I wish I could dance with my father. Yep, it's a Porcaro reunion this weekend. 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

is on this Aloha Saturday. Thanks for listening to 92.3 KSSK. Hope you are singing and dancing with all of Hawaii's feel-good favorites of yesterday and today. It's Luke Combs with his Fast Car.

0: was Bruno Mars, Risk It All on 92.3 KSSK, Hawaii's feel-good favorites of yesterday and today. Happy Aloha Saturday. I am Sweetie Picaro. I know we had the Saturday morning show best of earlier this morning, but we are back doing another one live Saturday morning show from Limelight Hawaii on Saturday, August 22nd. 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
1: From the KSSK News Center, I'm Roger Mari. Lines across the islands open for in-person voting on this primary election day. For voters on Oahu, voter service centers are at Kapolehale and Honolulu Hale. Whether you're dropping off a ballot or voting in person, the deadline for your vote to be counted is 7 p.m. The U.S. Senate is on a five-week break. Senate lawmakers adjourned early this morning after passing a bill to fund the federal government until early December. They also confirmed Todd Blanche as Attorney General after weeks of debate, but they agreed to postpone action on a Senate budget resolution until after the recess. They also agreed to put off voting on the Save America Act. Two former NBA players saying they identify as transgender declared for the 2027 WNBA draft on Friday. Enes Kanter-Freedom said in a social media post, quote, "If simply declaring who you are is all that's required, then I meet every requirement necessary to compete in the WNBA," unquote. Royce White said, quote, "I'm transgender," unquote, and added he sometimes identifies as a woman for the purpose of playing basketball. From the KSSK News Center, I'm Roger Mari.
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0: Ed Sheeran's Perfect. Hope you're having a perfect Aloha Saturday. You got me, Sweetie Picaro, on 92.3 KSSK, playing all of Hawaii's feel-good favorites of yesterday and today. Don't forget, it is primary election day. 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Polls open from 7 a.m. to 7 p.m. Get all your information at elections.hawaii.gov, all right? 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
1: 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Hope you're enjoying your Aloha Saturday. I am Sweetie Baccaro, and this one going out to my good friend Lauren Okanishi, celebrating her birthday today. It's former guest on our Saturday morning show. It's the Jets. Make it real.

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0: with Taylor Swift. I knew it. I knew ya. I did. Thanks for listening to 92.3 Kansas K. I am Sweetie Vaccaro. Hope you're singing and dancing with all of Hawaii's feel-good favorites of yesterday and today. It's the weekend. Happy Aloha Saturday. You know what time it is. Birthday celebration time. And if you are celebrating your birthday today, ho'olelaha now. A very special birthday shout out to a couple of my good friends. Lauren Okanishi is celebrating her birthday today. Tressie Otani, Ricardo Rojas, Mike Kelly, and Ian Shearing. Happy birthday to you. Happy birthday. Ho'olelaha now.
1: From the Kansas K News Center, I'm Roger Mari. Former President Biden's cancer has spread. That's according to his son, Hunter Biden, who gave an update on his father's health during a wide-ranging interview with the BBC on Friday. The 83-year-old former president revealed his cancer diagnosis in May of last year, just months after his time in the White House ended. The U.S. Senate is on a five-week break. Senate lawmakers adjourned early this morning after passing a bill to fund the federal government until early December. They also confirmed Todd Blanche as Attorney General after weeks of debate, but they agreed to postpone action on a Senate budget resolution until after the recess. They also agreed to put off voting on the Save America Act. An investigation is underway after an inmate was apparently assaulted at the Halawa Correctional Facility. The Hawaii Department of Corrections and Rehabilitation said Godwin Foster, who also goes by Denise, was taken to the hospital in critical condition and later died. The department said Foster's next of kin have been notified. An autopsy will determine his exact cause of death. From the KSSK News Center, I'm Roger Mari.
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0: 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I am Sweetie Bucaro. Hope you're having a fantastic Aloha Saturday. Here's Alex Warren.
1: They say the holy water's watered down, and this town's lost its faith. Our colors will fade eventually, so if our time is running out, day after day, we'll make the mundane a masterpiece. Oh my, my, oh my, my love, I take one look at you, you're taking me.

0: Justin Bieber's Daisies on 92.3 KSSK, Hawaii's feel-good favorites of yesterday and today. Malanui Frank out with me, Sweetie Picaro, on this Aloha Saturday. If you're looking for something to do, the 22nd Annual Korean Festival is happening right now at Kapil Lani Park. It's on from till 8 p.m. tonight. Lots of great things. Discover Korea in Hawaii. They got live performances, cultural experiences, onalicious food, and family-friendly activities. I really need some Korean food right now. Somebody go pick me up some lunch. All right, more feel-good favorites up next. Kobe Calais, John Legend, Asa Bae, Sam Smith, and Normani all standing by on 92.3. 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

0: Chosen Texas on 92.3 KSSK, Hawaii's feel-good favorites of yesterday and today. Hope you're enjoying your Aloha Saturday. 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BTS is going to be there, Benson Boone, Goo Goo Dolls, so many wonderful entertainers. 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
1: From the KSSK News Center, I'm Roger Mari. President Trump is acknowledging Republican voters may not show up in force for the upcoming midterms. Speaking to Punchbowl News, Trump said the main issue is because he's not on the ballot. Trump added they're not angry at him, but they are with Republicans, without offering a reason behind the anger. Five people in Louisiana are dead after getting flesh-eating bacteria infections. State health officials said Thursday a total of 9 cases of the bacteria have been reported in the state. Officials said all 9 patients had underlying health conditions and were hospitalized after wounds had been exposed to seawater. Health officials say the bacteria are found in certain coastal waters and in higher concentration from May to October. A motorcyclist was seriously injured in a crash on the H1 freeway eastbound this morning. Police say officers responded near the Kahumanu overpass at around 9:50 a.m. EMS said a 60-year-old man riding a motorcycle apparently crashed into a vehicle and suffered a serious leg injury. The man was treated at the scene before being taken to an emergency room in serious condition. From the KSSK News Center, I'm Roger Mari.
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